It's Robin, Show Me Love on BFBS Radio 2 Saturday Show. This is Jason Herbert back from the south of the UK at Blandford Garrison in Dorset, which is the home, as you might know, of the Royal Signals. It's where one of our BFBS UK-based radio stations is, BFBS Blandford, by the way. Very happy to be here. Very happy to tell you that we've got a little bit of a mini heatwave back again then. Started yesterday afternoon after a lousy start to our, Friday morning's weather. And the sun shines out again. So I'm going to have to put the woolly hat back in the wardrobe.

UB40, Don't Break My Heart on BFBS Radio 2. I'm Jason Herbert with some live Wimbledon for you a little bit later from midday. We're covering that. Gigi Salmon is back. And, well, if you're missing World Cup action and you can't get in front of your BFBS TV, then hang around with us. We'll give you all the good stuff, including Canada, Morocco, and that Paraguay game later as well. All right, on the way. Natasha Renault is here with the BFBS Film of the Week after this from BTS. This is Come Over.

0: Hi, I'm Natasha Reno, and our film of the week at BFBS Cinemas is the animated friendly film Minions and Monsters, Certificate U. The iconic yellow mischief makers are in 1920s Hollywood. They've crashed a movie set and have become movie stars.
1: Oh, you see those large, heavily armed men? They suspect you have killed their leader, and they want you dead.
2: Quick?
1: Okay, action!
3: We're just actors.
1: Cut!
2: Huh?
1: That was perfect.
0: The Minions' dream of making a monster movie spirals into chaos after they accidentally unleash real creatures.
1: You wrote a monster movie?
2: Come pick a kaiju.
1: What are you going to use for your monster?
2: Miso soup, kongomae, natenobu, daifuku!
4: Yes, I'm free! 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
2: Lonely pika monstra!
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4: 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Don't be scared, though. 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

Looking at the latest from the wonderful world of the internet, Webmash with Jacob Dyer here. After a song from Blue Boy lined up for you next on BFBS Radio 2, here's a couple of things that we didn't know this time last week. That £8,500 would be handed over in exchange for one of the original Mr. Blobby costumes. It's the one that was used for most of the stunts, including the helicopter dangle as well. So the nation's put its price on childhood dreams. Or is it nightmares? £8,500. The Wombles are lining up a comeback after nearly 30 years away from the screens, prompting the entire reasonable question of whether a litter-picking puppet collective can survive modern conversations around climate change. We think they can, because they were the originals, right? I mean, forget Greta. Tobermory was the winner.

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2: Hello, I'm Jacob Dyer, back with you for another Webmash, where we take a look at some of the weird, wacky and wonderful stories that have been doing the rounds online. First up, a daredevil couple illegally scaled the Empire State Building's transmission spire. They got to the top and then got engaged, which is really sweet. However, they have just broken the law, so once they climbed back down, yeah, they got arrested. I wonder what cake they'll have on their wedding day. Maybe an Empire State Building cake. That would be quite fitting. And speaking of cakes, a birthday cake is going viral. There's a lady who is obsessed with fish burgers. So her partner surprised her with a massive cake with more than 20 fish burgers within it. Sounds gross, quite frankly. And finally on Webmash this week, Wimbledon is going viral because of what it does with their old tennis balls. Now, Wimbledon uses around 55,000 tennis balls every year, but they don't tend to end up in the bin once the tournament is over. Instead, they get turned into homes for tiny mice. That's kind of cute, actually, isn't it? On that note, that is your lot on Webmash for this week. To stay up to date with all of our Forces news and content, be sure to check out our socials. Bye for now.
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0: Phew, what a scorcher. Well, it is here in the UK anyway. I'll tell you where you could do with a dip as well. Brunei. That's what they're doing, though. How long can you stay in a pool before you start looking like a prune? They're putting that to the test in British Forces Brunei with a 24-hour swimathon, raising money for the Army Benevolent Fund and some great local charities as well. Honor Mance went along to see how they're getting on, spoke with the Deputy Chief of Staff Major Simon McMahon, who started by explaining the rules of the swimathon.
1: The whole idea is 24 hours non-stop swimming. Your team must have somebody in the water. Basically, it's just slogging it out up and down the lanes for 24 hours, trying to accumulate the longest or the furthest swim, and that team will be our winner.
2: And how many swimmers have you got

0: throughout the whole 24 hours?
1: It's a real mix. So each team is allowed a maximum of 12. Most people at the moment, we were still early. We started at 7 o'clock and have gone for a sort of two in for an hour's session.
0: An hour.
1: I think most people start off doing kind of like one person swims 15, another swims 15. Most have now gone down to kind of doing lengths of four each individually. So it'll be interesting to see whose kind of tactics work best throughout the night. But it's always interesting when you get to sort of the 1-2 o'clock in the morning. People are tired, bodies are aching, morale's a bit low. You know, the garrison's gone quiet, and that's where the sort of you have to really dig in and slog out those lengths.
2: It's Caroline from Suffer. How are you getting on? Hang on, what time is it? It is 8:55.
3: I'm on hour four.
2: How are you feeling?
3: Absolutely fine. It's really nice. We've got a really good little team going, and we've been able to support each other, and we've been going for 4 hours now.
2: Oh wow! Are you a bit knackered?
3: Not too bad, I think later.
2: All right, Timmy, how are you getting on?
4: Not very well, but we're pushing through.
2: Are you quite a new swimmer?
4: I'm just not a strong swimmer. I never go swimming. I haven't been in about 3 years. I was just going to come and count today, but I got here. The DCOS asked me last minute, have you got a swimming costume? Do you mind joining the ladies? I said, all right then, let's go.
2: So we've got husband and wife team been taking part in the BFB 24-hour swimathon.
5: Well, I came down to spectate and ended up getting roped into the pool, so it's been a bit of a surprising turn of events, but no.
2: Was that your wife who roped you into doing it? Oh, Shannon, you are a horrible wife.
6: Hi. He wanted to do it, and our team was the only team he could join, so beggars can't be choosers.
7: 5, 4, 3, 2, 1.
8: Hi, my name is Major Ben Norfield. I'm the Chief of Staff of British Forces Brunei.
2: How proud are you of everyone for doing this 24-hour swimathon?
8: Extremely proud. It's a really big effort and it shows really great team spirit. And we've had lots of people down here to support, so it's a real community effort. It's not just about the teams, but they've done exceedingly well to go all the way through the 24 hours.
2: And you've been jumping in yourself, haven't you?
8: I've been trying to, but I've tried to disadvantage as many teams as possible with my poor swimming. So the CSS company, B company and C company had the pleasure of my company for 1,000 metres each, so that was good.
1: Good morning.
2: Good morning. How are you doing, DCOS?
1: I'd say very well. I'm pretty sore, pretty tired. I just wanted to sleep now, yeah.
2: You did this last year, and I remember at one point around midnight I asked you, I said, you know, are you regretting your decision? A year on and after 24 hours of swimming, are you still regretting that decision?
1: Absolutely. I've learned clearly nothing. About the same time, I think, as you asked me last year, I was questioning my life choices yet again. But you know what, it's been fantastic, and the guys' enthusiasm across the entire board, everyone's just kept going, and it's been some really good banter all night. Just everybody keeping everybody's morale up. So yeah, it's been fantastic evening. I think that keeps you going.

Doctor Pal's Heart and Soul on BFBS Radio 2. I'm Jason Herbert, having a little look, finding out what you're up to around the forces world. And of course, Estonia, you got your prayers and battle group choir practice again on Wednesday evening at 7:30. That's in the Padre's office, of course. Diego Garcia, it's basic sailing classes in the marina from 8 in the morning tomorrow. 8 in the morning! Come on, it's going to be amazing, right?

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0: Yes, the only way is up on BFBS Radio 2. I'm Jason Herbert. Hope everything's going well so far then. Hey, are you taking part in the Beta Bay Swim from Lemmings Beach next Saturday? Starts at 7 in the morning, doesn't it? Good luck if you are having a go. Good on you. Here's Anastasia on BFBS Radio 2.

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1: Bites. Hi, I'm Peter Johnson, and here's a roundup of your latest showbiz and entertainment news. Stars of the legendary comedy The Office, Martin Freeman and Mackenzie Crook, have reunited for a one-off special episode 25 years after the show's release. The actors, who played Tim and Gareth in Ricky Gervais' iconic series, sat down with the BBC to share their memories of creating one of the most influential comedies of all time. The Office first aired in 2001, following David Brent and his office full of underlings at Slough-based paper company Wernham Hogg. A poll in 2021 by BBC Culture ranked it as the ninth greatest TV show of the 21st century. Back in the present, though, Ricky Gervais now has a brand new show on the way. Animated comedy Alley Cats will land on Netflix in August, with Ricky leading a cast including the likes of Tom Basden, Kerry Godleman and Diane Morgan, who all also starred in his last show, Afterlife. Elsewhere, The Blair Witch Project is set for a remake, with Lionsgate backing a reboot of the classic indie film. First released in 1999 on a micro budget, the movie's now undergoing a Hollywood remake. Details of the plot have not yet been released, but it's expected to stick closely to the original, allegedly true story of three student filmmakers who disappeared while making a film about the Blair Witch. The film's release is scheduled for the 24th of September 2027. And finally, a new I'm a Celebrity spin-off is in the works, with filming due to start in Canada this September. I'm a Celebrity: The Last Frontier will see famous faces compete in pairs, with Westlife's Brian McFadden and Boyzone's Keith Duffy reportedly the first duo to sign up. The show is expected to air in 2027. I'm Peter Johnson, and that's your roundup of the latest showbiz and entertainment stories. Show Bites. BFBS.
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1: Hey, Mr. DJ, put a record on. I wanna dance with my baby.

0: Awesome, isn't it? Madonna music. Before that, Miley Cyrus and Flowers on BFBS Radio 2 with Jason Herbert. George Ryland took her show on the road. Now, George Ryland is on the other side on BFBS, the Forces station. And UK time, she looks after us at drive time. So she revisited the first place she ever went to with BFBS. Of course, Gibraltar. And while there this time, she found out what it's like working on the runway from the team at RAF Gibraltar and had a chat with Sergeant Daniel Smith about what he does. This is good.
1: Well, as a logistics mover, obviously very focused, very involved with anything to do with military air transportation that comes in. Okay, so we support all three services, Navy, Army, Air Force, civilians as well, any operations exercises that come in, aircraft park here on Southern or Northern, we handle the aircraft as well. And it's basically, when the aircraft are in, it's just planning, making sure loads are safe, people, logistic plans are in place. Just with the last line of defence for the Royal Air Force when it comes to air safety, and take pride in that job.
2: And is there any unique challenges to being here in Gibraltar with this runway that people are walking across all the time?
1: Of course there is. I mean, it's safety, isn't it? The most important thing is people's safety, okay? We've got a job to do, but we also respect that it's such a beautiful, small country. And this is, do you know what I mean? People across, and it's unique, isn't it? It's a selling point as well. So you just embrace it.
2: And what does a day look like when you're off duty? What do you do?
1: Well, I'm a spinning instructor, so I do a lot of spinning. I coach a football team. Can I say the football team? Is that okay?
2: Yeah.
1: Yeah, I coach Youth Links FC football club. Fantastic. I'm doing RAFA stuff at the minute, so we do RAFA rides. So we set a challenge of trying to cycle from here to Brize Norton to Lossie, which is called the Black Challenge, Brize, Lossie and Gibraltar. 2,589 miles. We did that in week one. We've got 35 people across all three services as well. I think people hear RAFA and they think it's just RAF, but it's not. It's about this unique environment in this community pulling together.
2: And how would you describe that community here?
1: We all get on really well, and we do so much stuff, and they put events on, people get together, and you just socialise. And in Four Corners, you've got families living there, there's usually events on, we do stuff with the single lads on camp, there's a lot to do as well, to go into town, it's fantastic.
2: And have you got a family here with you?
1: Yeah, wife, three kids, Poppy, yesterday she had a sports day here in Notre Dame, unbelievable, so proud of her. My two lads, Louis, he's 9, and Jacob's 13, go to St Anne's and Bayside Upper School, and they do loads, you know what I mean? They both play football for Lynx as well, so they've got a busy schedule.
2: And what would you recommend to anyone who's coming into Gibraltar? What's the things that you've got to do?
1: You just got to make the most of it. You just got to embrace where you're at. I mean, listen, not everywhere you go is perfect, and Gibraltar's like got so many good things to do. You just got to say 3 years, just embrace it, work hard, play hard, that's what I say.
2: So if you could pick anywhere in the world to be, would it be here, or is there anywhere that tops it?
1: Well, Molineux, Wolverhampton, I'd like to be there, but yeah, Gibraltar's fantastic as well. Shaka Khan, let me go.

Chaka Khan, I Feel For You, on BFBS Radio 2 with Jason Herbert. The Hornbill Helping Hands team are having a bit of a fundraiser. It's a bingo night on Wednesday, this coming Wednesday, 7 o'clock at Hornbill School in Brunei. All the very best to you. You normally have a bit of a sort of warm-up before the Eyes Down, but it looks like they're going straight in cold. Straight in cold. Get in, sit down, Eyes Down, crack on, 7 o'clock. I like your style. Here's that new song from Flo. It's called Don't Break Her Heart on BFBS Radio 2.

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Well, you love it, we love it. Esports is here, and the BFBS Pro League's already coughed up a winner. 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

0: Mimi Webb's Red Flag on BFBS Radio 2. This is Jason Herbert. So the first split of the BFBS Pro League has finished with a Royal Engineer taking first place on the podium. His name's Harry, but his gamer tag is Phoenix. Of course it is. Here he is speaking with BFBS Radio's Danny Griffiths, Jonah, and Lena on the Lobby podcast.
1: Harry, welcome to The Lobby!
2: Hi, everyone.
3: Sorry, Harry.
1: Sorry, I don't know if you heard that. What does your mother call you?
2: She does call me Harry and Harold when I've been naughty.
1: Oh, Harold. Ooh. Okay, well, none of that here. Don't you worry. Thanks for sharing. Oh, congratulations. What was it like to win?
2: Oh, it was great. It was honestly been a great season. Really good fun, especially with all the lads. I think it was mentioned earlier in one of the previous podcasts about what it's like to, you know, be in voice comms with another driver. And it's exactly what you'd expect. There's a lot of effing and blinding. It's actually funny to watch when you're not involved in it.
3: Oh, I said, and I'm sure you heard, I said we need proximity chat in the next season. If we don't, I might actually cry. But just hearing everyone go past, like, get out my way! Just driving through.
1: Excuse me, sir.
3: I beg your pardon. Driving through, yeah, it'd be great. So tell me as well, this isn't the first competition you've won, Phoenix, is it?
2: No. I've had a good F1 25 game. Maybe some of the previous titles. I don't know if I've won as much this year as I did the previous years. Obviously, I've got two inter-service titles from 2023 and 2022, I want to say, and the WMEL from 2024 or 2025.
3: Yeah. So is there any prospect to take this further now that obviously you've said you're leaving the military in just under a month? Is there any prospect to take this outside of the military and try and explore a little bit further?
2: So obviously I do take part in a couple of civvy leagues. I wouldn't take it towards the top end leagues, which is your PSGL and WOR, which is like the two top tier sort of leagues. And then they've got about 11 tiers in them anyway. I wouldn't go that far. I don't think I've got the pace to compete at that stage. But I'm happy taking part in the civvy leagues at the moment. The level they're at is pretty much where I'm at. Yeah, I know it looks like I should win every race, but it's very much not the case. In civvy leagues, I'll be, you know, like 10th or even further back than that. She said-

All the way to the ends, just how you like it. You too, where the streets have no name on BFBS Radio 2. This is Jason Herbert. I hope everything goes well for you for the rest of your day, whatever time it might be, where you are in the forces world. All right, a little bit later on BFBS Radio 2, we've got some rugby union, South Africa, England. We've got second half live commentary. It's a logistics thing of Canada, Morocco, and then, of course, the Paraguay game a little bit later on as well. It's all fun and games in Germany, isn't it, today, with the Garrison Summer Fete at the Athletic Stadium in the Normandy Barracks. Enjoy that, especially bearing in mind you've got the BFBS ice cream van. I'm not jealous. All right. Well, well done, Harry and the team. From a couple of days ago, all eyes on you on Monday.

turns slowly. It's hard to say that I'd rather stay awake when I'm asleep, because my dreams are bursting at the seams.

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This is Chase and Herbert back from the south of the UK at Blandford Garrison in Dorset, which is the home, as you might know, of the Royal Signals. 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Very happy to be here. Very happy to tell you that we've got a little bit of a mini heatwave back again then. Started yesterday afternoon after a lousy start to our, Friday morning's weather. And the sun shines out again. So I'm going to have to put the woolly hat back in the wardrobe.

UB40, Don't Break My Heart on BFBS Radio 2. I'm Jason Herbert with some live Wimbledon for you a little bit later from midday. We're covering that. Gigi Salmon is back. And, well, if you're missing World Cup action and you can't get in front of your BFBS TV, then hang around with us. We'll give you all the good stuff, including Canada, Morocco, and that Paraguay game later as well. All right, on the way. Natasha Renault is here with the BFBS Film of the Week after this from BTS. This is Come Over.

0: I'm Natasha Reno, and our film of the week at BFBS Cinemas is the animated friendly film Minions and Monsters, Certificate U. The iconic yellow mischief makers are in 1920s Hollywood. They've crashed a movie set and have become movie stars.
1: Oh, you see those large, heavily armed men? They suspect you have killed their leader.
2: And they want you dead.
3: Quick. Quick?
1: Okay, action!
3: Buddies?
4: We're just actors.
1: That was perfect!
0: The Minions' dream of making a monster movie spirals into chaos after they accidentally unleash real creatures.
1: You wrote a monster movie?
3: Si, come pick a kaiju! Arr,
1: arr. What are you going to use for your monster?
3: Miso soup, kongomae, natenobu, daifuku! I'm free!
5: Lolly pika monstra!
3: What? Oh, shit. Hey, teeny tiny baby! Stop manhandling me, you big weirdo!
5: Whoa, whoa, whoa!
6: So you need monsters for your movie! I know the scariest monsters! Don't be scared, though, they're such good guys! Just try not to look too delicious.
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Looking at the latest from the wonderful world of the internet, Webmash with Jacob Dyer here. After a song from Blue Boy lined up for you next on BFBS Radio 2, here's a couple of things that we didn't know this time last week. That £8,500 will be handed over in exchange for one of the original Mr. Blobby costumes. It's the one that was used for most of the stunts, including the helicopter dangle as well. So the nation's put its price on childhood dreams. Or is it nightmares? £8,500. The Wombles are lining up a comeback after nearly 30 years away from the screens, prompting the entire reasonable question of whether a litter-picking puppet collective can survive modern conversations around climate change. We think they can, because they were the originals, right? I mean, forget Greta. Tobermory was the winner.

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2: Hello, I'm Jacob Dyer, back with you for another Webmash, where we take a look at some of the weird, wacky and wonderful stories that have been doing the rounds online. First up, a daredevil couple illegally scaled the Empire State Building's transmission spire. They got to the top and then got engaged, which is really sweet. However, they have just broken the law, so once they climbed back down, yeah, they got arrested. I wonder what cake they'll have on their wedding day. Maybe an Empire State Building cake. That would be quite fitting. And speaking of cakes, a birthday cake is going viral. There's a lady who is obsessed with fish burgers. So her partner surprised her with a massive cake with more than 20 fish burgers within it. Sounds gross, quite frankly. And finally on Webmash this week, Wimbledon is going viral because of what it does with their old tennis balls. Now, Wimbledon uses around 55,000 tennis balls every year, but they don't tend to end up in the bin once the tournament is over. Instead, they get turned into homes for tiny mice. That's kind of cute, actually, isn't it? On that note, that is your lot on Webmash for this week. To stay up to date with all of our forces news and content, be sure to check out our socials. Bye for now.
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0: moving it out up and down the lanes for 24 hours, trying to accumulate the longest or the furthest swim, and that team will be our winner.
1: And how many swimmers have you got throughout the whole 24 hours?
0: It's a real mix. So each team is allowed a maximum of 12. Most people at the moment, we were still early. We started at 7 o'clock and have gone for a sort of two in for an hour's session.
1: An hour.
0: I think most people start off doing kind of like one person swims 15, another swims 15. Most have now gone down to kind of doing lengths of four each individually. So it'll be interesting to see whose kind of tactics work best throughout the night. But it's always interesting when you get to sort of the 1-2 o'clock in the morning. People are tired, bodies are aching, morale's a bit low. You know, the garrison's gone quiet, and that's where the sort of you have to really dig in and slog out those lengths.
2: It's Caroline from Suffer. How are you getting on? Hang on, what time is it? It is 8:55.
3: I'm on hour four.
2: How are you feeling?
3: Absolutely fine. It's really nice. We've got a really good little team going, and we've been able to support each other, and we've been going for 4 hours now.
2: Oh wow, are you a bit knackered?
3: Not too bad, I think later.
2: All right, Timmy, how are you getting on?
4: Not very well, but we're pushing through.
2: Are you quite a new swimmer?
4: I'm just not a strong swimmer. I never go swimming. I haven't been in about 3 years. I was just going to come and count today, but I got here. The DCOS asked me last minute, have you got a swimming costume? Do you mind joining the ladies? I said, all right then, let's go.
2: So we've got husband and wife team been taking part in the BFB 24-hour swimathon.
5: Well, I came down to spectate and ended up getting roped into the pool, so it's been a bit of a surprising turn of events, but no.
2: Was that your wife who roped you into doing it? Oh, Shannon, you are a horrible wife.
6: Hi. He wanted to do it, and our team was the only team he could join, so beggars can't be choosers.
7: 5, 4, 3, 2, 1.
8: Hi, my name is Major Ben Norfield. I'm the Chief of Staff of British Forces Brunei.
2: How proud are you of everyone for doing this 24-hour swimathon?
8: Extremely proud. It's a really big effort and it shows really great team spirit. And we've had lots of people down here to support, so it's a real community effort. It's not just about the teams, but they've done exceedingly well to go all the way through the 24 hours.
2: And you've been jumping in yourself, haven't you?
8: I've been trying to, but I've tried to disadvantage as many teams as possible with my poor swimming. So the CSS company, B company and C company had the pleasure of my company for 1,000 metres each, so that was good.
0: Good morning.
2: Good morning. How are you doing, DCOS?
0: I'd say very well. I'm pretty sore, pretty tired. I just wanted to sleep now, yeah.
2: You did this last year, and I remember at one point around midnight I asked you, I said, you know, are you regretting your decision? A year on and after 24 hours of swimming, are you still regretting that decision?
0: Absolutely. I've learned clearly nothing. About the same time, I think, as you asked me last year, I was questioning my life choices yet again. But you know what, it's been fantastic, and the guys' enthusiasm across the entire board, everyone's just kept going, and it's been some really good banter all night. Just everybody keeping everybody's morale up. So yeah, it's been fantastic evening. I think that keeps you going.

Water Powers, Heart and Soul on BFBS Radio 2. I'm Jason Herbert, having a little look, finding out what you're up to around the forces world. And of course, Estonia, you got your prayers and battle group choir practice again on Wednesday evening at 7:30. That's in the Padre's office, of course. Diego Garcia, it's basic sailing classes in the marina from 8 in the morning tomorrow. 8 in the morning! Go on, it's going to be amazing, right?

the hair, and the trainers. Yes, the only way is up on BFBS Radio 2. I'm Jason Herbert. Hope everything's going well so far then. Hey, you taking part in the Beta Bay Swim from Lemmings Beach next Saturday? Starts at 7 in the morning, doesn't it? Good luck if you are having a go. Good on you. Here's Anastasia on BFBS Radio 2.

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2: Hi, I'm Peter Johnson, and here's a roundup of your latest showbiz and entertainment news. Stars of the legendary comedy The Office, Martin Freeman and Mackenzie Crook, have reunited for a one-off special episode 25 years after the show's release. The actors, who played Tim and Gareth in Ricky Gervais's iconic series, sat down with the BBC to share their memories of creating one of the most influential comedies of all time. The Office first aired in 2001, following David Brent and his office full of underlings at Slough-based paper company Wernham Hogg. A poll in 2021 by BBC Culture ranked it as the ninth greatest TV show of the 21st century. Back in the present though, Ricky Gervais now has a brand new show on the way. Animated comedy Alley Cats will land on Netflix in August, with Ricky leading a cast including the likes of Tom Basden, Kerry Godliman and Diane Morgan, who all also starred in his last show, Afterlife. Elsewhere, The Blair Witch Project is set for a remake, with Lionsgate backing a reboot of the classic indie film. First released in 1999 on a micro budget, the movie's now undergoing a Hollywood remake. Details of the plot have not yet been released, but it's expected to stick closely to the original, allegedly true story of three student filmmakers who disappeared while making a film about the Blair Witch. The film's release is scheduled for the 24th of September 2027. And finally, a new I'm a Celebrity spin-off's in the works, with filming due to start in Canada this September. I'm a Celebrity The Last Frontier will see famous faces compete in pairs, with Westlife's Brian McFadden and Boyzone's Keith Duffy reportedly the first duo to sign up. The show is expected to air in 2027. I'm Peter Johnson, and that's your roundup of the latest showbiz and entertainment stories.
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1: Hey, Mr. DJ, put a record on. I wanna dance with my baby.

0: better, isn't it? Madonna, music. Before that, Miley Cyrus and Flowers on BFBS Radio 2 with Jason Herbert. George Ryland took her show on the road. Now, George Ryland is on the other side on BFBS, the Forces Station. And UK time, she looks after us at drive time. So she revisited the first place she ever went to with BFBS. Of course, Gibraltar. And while there this time, she found out what it's like working on the runway from the team at RAF Gibraltar and had a chat with Sergeant Daniel Smith about what he does. This is good.
1: Well, as a logistics mover, obviously very focused, very involved with anything to do with military air transportation that comes in. Okay, so we support all three services, Navy, Army, Air Force, civilians as well, any operations exercises that come in, aircraft park here on Southern or Northern, we handle the aircraft as well. And it's basically, when the aircraft's in, it's just planning, making sure loads are safe, people, logistic plans are in place. Just with the last line of defence for the Royal Air Force when it comes to air safety, and take pride in that job.
2: And is there any unique challenges to being here in Gibraltar with this runway that people are walking across all the time?
1: Of course there is. I mean, it's safety, isn't it? The most important thing is people's safety, okay? We've got a job to do, but we also respect that it's such a beautiful, small country. And this is, do you know what I mean? People across, and it's unique, isn't it? It's a selling point as well. So you just embrace it.
2: And what does a day look like when you're off duty? What do you do?
1: Well, I'm a spinning instructor, so I do a lot of spinning. I coach a football team. Can I say the football team? Is that okay?
2: Yeah.
1: Yeah, I coach Youth Links FC football club. Fantastic. I'm doing RAFA stuff at the minute, so we do RAFA rides. So we set a challenge of trying to cycle from here to Brize Norton to Lossie, which is called the Black Challenge, Brize, Lossie and Gibraltar. 2,589 miles. We did that in week one. We've got 35 people across all three services as well. I think people hear RAFA and think it's just RAF, but it's not. It's about this unique environment, we're in this community pulling together.
2: And how would you describe that community here?
1: We all get on really well, and we do so much stuff, and they put events on, people get together, and you just socialise. And in Four Corners, you've got families living there, there's usually events on, we do stuff with the single lads on camp, there's a lot to do as well, to go into town, it's fantastic.
2: And have you got a family here with you?
1: Yeah, wife, three kids. Poppy, yesterday she had a sports day here in Notre Dame. Unbelievable, so proud of her. My two lads, Louis, he's 9, and Jacob's 13, go to St. Anne's and Bayside Upper School. And they do loads, you know what I mean? They both play football for Lynx as well, so they've got a busy schedule.
2: And what would you recommend to anyone who's coming into Gibraltar? What's the things that you've got to do?
1: You just got to make the most of it. You just got to embrace where you're at. I mean, listen, not everywhere you go is perfect. And Gibraltar's like got so many good things to do. You just got to say 3 years, just embrace it. Work hard, play hard. That's what I say.
2: So if you could pick anywhere in the world to be, would it be here, or is there anywhere that tops it?
1: Well, Molyneux, Wolverhampton, I'd like to be there. But yeah, Gibraltar's fantastic as well. Shaka Khan, let me...

Chaka Khan, I feel for you, on BFBS Radio 2 with Jason Herbert. The Hornbill Helping Hands team are having a bit of a fundraiser. It's a bingo night on Wednesday, this coming Wednesday, 7 o'clock at Hornbill School in Brunei. All the very best to you. You normally have a bit of a sort of warm-up before the Eyes Down, but it looks like they're going straight in cold. Straight in cold. Get in, sit down, eyes down, crack on, 7 o'clock. I like your style. Here's that new song from Flo. It's called Don't Break Her Heart on BFBS Radio 2.

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0: Mimi Webb's Red Flag on BFBS Radio 2. This is Jason Herbert. So the first split of the BFBS Pro League has finished with a Royal Engineer taking first place on the podium. His name's Harry, but his gamer tag is Phoenix. Of course it is. Here he is speaking with BFBS Radio's Danny Griffiths, Jonah and Lena on the Lobby podcast.
1: Harry, welcome to the Lobby!
2: Hi, everyone.
3: Sorry, Harry.
1: Hi. Sorry, I don't know if you heard that. What does your mother call you?
2: She does call me Harry and Harold when I've been naughty.
1: Oh, Harold. Ooh. Okay, well, none of that here. Don't you worry. Thanks for sharing. Congratulations. What was it like to win?
2: Oh, it was great. It was honestly been a great season. Really good fun, especially with all the lads. I think it was mentioned earlier in one of the previous podcasts about what it's like to, you know, be in voice comms with another driver. And it's exactly what you'd expect. There's a lot of effing and blinding. It's actually funny to watch when you're not involved in it.
3: Oh, I said, and I'm sure you heard, I said we need proximity chat in the next season. If we don't, I might actually cry. But just hearing everyone go past, like, get out my way! Just driving through.
1: Excuse me, sir.
3: I beg your pardon. Driving through, yeah, it'd be great. So tell me as well, so this isn't the first competition you've won, Phoenix, is it?
2: No. I've had a good F125 game. Maybe some of the previous titles. I don't know if I've won as much this year as I did the previous years. Obviously, I've got two inter-service titles from 2023 and 2022, I want to say, and the WMEL from 2024 or 2025.
3: Yeah. So is there any prospect to take this further now that obviously you've said you're leaving the military in just under a month? Is there any prospect to take this outside of the military and try and explore a little bit further?
2: So obviously I do take part in a couple of civvy leagues. I wouldn't take it towards the top end leagues, which is your PSGL and WOR, which is like the two top tier sort of leagues. And then they've got about 11 tiers in them anyway. I wouldn't go that far. I don't think I've got the pace to compete at that stage. But I'm happy taking part in the civvy leagues at the moment. The level they're at is pretty much where I'm at. Yeah, I know it looks like I should win every race, but it's very much not the case. In civvy leagues, I'll be, you know, like 10th or even further back than that. She says she.

All the way to the ends, just how you like it. You too, where the streets have no name on BFBS Radio 2. This is Jason Herbert. I hope everything goes well for you for the rest of your day, whatever time it might be, where you are in the forces world. All right, a little bit later on BFBS Radio 2, we've got some rugby union, South Africa, England. We've got second half live commentary. It's a logistics thing of Canada, Morocco, and then, of course, the Paraguay game a little bit later on as well. It's all fun and games in Germany, isn't it, today, with the Garrison Summer Fete at the Athletic Stadium in the Normandy Barracks. Enjoy that, especially bearing in mind you've got the BFBS ice cream van. I'm not jealous. All right. Well, well done, Harry and the team. From a couple of days ago, all eyes on you on Monday.

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